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2: It's August 2023, a county government meeting in Pennsylvania's Lehigh Valley. A young woman, early 20s, steps up to the mic to speak.
3: My two-month-old son was happily drinking milk from his bottle when he quickly started choking, turned blue, and went limp. My boyfriend transported our son to the changing table as I grabbed an anti-choking device and my boyfriend began assembling it. Two pumps of the device and my son was conscious, gasping for air and coughing up milk.
2: They all went to the ER to make sure the baby was okay.
3: But upon arriving at Lehigh Valley Hospital, the diagnosis quickly became something so different.
2: One of the doctors had a theory.
3: She stated to my father and mother-in-law that we are young, first-time parents who got frustrated with our baby and violently shook him to make him stop crying, and a confession would only make things easier for us.
2: The parents were told to leave the hospital without their son, and he wouldn't come home for 7 whole months.
3: I'm a postpartum mom dealing with the grief and the trauma of my son being ripped from my arms. And I'm a mom who lost everything in less than 24 hours due to one doctor's misdiagnosis. Enough is enough.
2: And then the next person speaks. And the next one. The stories they tell form a pattern of parents walking into a Lehigh Valley hospital to get help for a child, only to leave without them. And the same doctor's name kept coming up again and again. A pediatrician.
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2: 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From Serial Productions and the New York Times, I'm Diane Neary. And this is The Preventionist, a story about a doctor and the rise of a powerful field of pediatric medicine.
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0: There's plenty of storm action in the forecast. Starting in Colorado and the central Rockies, expect scattered showers and thunderstorms, especially along and east of the Front Range. A few could bring gusty winds, heavy rain, and small hail. Temperatures range from the 50s and 60s in the mountains to the 70s on the plains. Across the central and southern plains, including Kansas, Oklahoma, and Texas, storms are more numerous with a few strong thunderstorms possible as temperatures reach the mid-80s. Storms and scattered showers are also in the forecast for the Midwest, including Missouri and Iowa, where temperatures will push 80. Much quieter in the Northeast with just a chance of a passing shower or two and highs in the 70s. The Mid-Atlantic and Southeast stay warm and partly sunny with temperatures reaching the mid-80s, while the Southwest remains sunny and hot with highs reaching the mid-90s. California will see coastal clouds and inland sunshine with temperatures reaching the 70s, while the Pacific Northwest stays cool and cloudy with a few light showers and highs in the mid-60s. That's your national forecast. I'm Tammy Trujillo.

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11: I'm Storm Tracker 4 meteorologist Steve Cortez. It's going to be a lovely day today with a high in Tucson of 78. The winds, we're going to get a little bit of a break from them today, and our overnight low will be 54. I'm Storm Tracker 4 meteorologist Steve Cortez on News 4 Tucson.
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6: The world's greatest rock and roll band announced that Foreign Tongues will be released on July the 10th. It features 14 songs, including collaborations with Paul McCartney and Robert Smith of The Cure. The album will also include a special contribution from the late Charlie Watts, taken from one of his last recording sessions before his 2021 death. The first single, In the Stars, is out now. I'm Mark Mayfield.
5: With just weeks till his show ends, Stephen Colbert welcomed former President Obama to The Late Show.
7: I think that you could perform significantly better than some folks that we've seen.
8: All right.
7: Yeah. I have great confidence in that. Thank you very much. Yeah.
8: Is that an endorsement?
7: It was not.
5: The former president suggesting Colbert run for president when his show ends. The interview was conducted at the Obama Presidential Center in Chicago. Up for the massive Austin City Limits Festival is out. It's a mix of pop, rap, rock, and electronic music. This year's headliners are Charlie XCX, Lord, 21 Pilots, and Kings of Leon. The concert runs the first 2 weeks of October. And the School of Hip Hop will open this fall in the Bronx. It's one of five new career-focused schools in New York City, in the place where it all started. And that's entertainment. I'm Daria Albinger.
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11: Hey there, I'm Jason Alexander, and this is my dear friend, Peter Tilden.
12: Hey, Jay. By the way, the script says best friend.
11: Yes, it does, Peter. Anyway, Peter and I met over 25 years ago and became really good friends.
12: Best friends.
11: Mm-hmm, because we had two things in common. Number one, we like to argue about everything, driving, food, music.
12: No, we don't. And number two, when things annoy us or they perplex us or just don't seem to make any sense, whether it's something in the news or in our personal lives, we go, really, no, really.
11: And then we have to find answers.
12: So we created a podcast called Really, No, Really. It's about finding the answers to all the things that make us go, really, no, really. Jerry Seinfeld wondered why they refused to make the stall door go all the way to the floor in a public bathroom, but he didn't get an answer. We did by reaching out to an expert.
11: And talking dogs, really? No, really? We spoke to the pet parent of a dog who's become a social media star to find out if pressing buttons on a soundboard with a paw or a nose is truly communicating or they're just showing off.
12: Competitive eaters, they don't chew during competitions. How about that?
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20: I'm Storm Tracker 4 meteorologist Dee Cortez. It's going to be a lovely day today with a high in Tucson of 78. The winds, we're going to get a little bit of a break from them today, and our overnight low will be 54. I'm Storm Tracker 4 meteorologist Dee Cortez on News 4 Tucson.
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0: 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I'm Dan Byer. She's Monty Bolaños in for the vacationing Covino and Rich. Iowa Sam is here, as is Chris Perfett. Was that Jason Stewart singing that song? Who was it? Because it sounded really close to Jason Stewart singing.
1: Band named Coleman Hell. I thought Chris Perfett would be very familiar with this band. It's a cool band. That song is about 10 years old. I loved it. I went through about 2 weeks of loving it, and I would just walk around the house singing that first, like, 10 seconds.
2: There must be something in the water.
1: I would just walk around the house singing that all day for like 2 straight weeks, and Christina hated it.
3: I'm very fascinated to think why you would think I would be familiar with that more than anyone else around
0: here.
3: Maybe
0: thinks you're underground.
1: You know why I figured Chris would be into it?
3: Why's that?
1: Because there must be something in the water.
0: Monty's right. You have to work on the rasp. The rasp is not there. By the way, for those that are hearing this for the first time, welcome, because it's the second time. We heard Jason do this yesterday, where he wouldn't let us leave. Yes. We had to stick around for the audience.
2: We caught the in-person concert.
0: Monty's recommendation was more rasp. He hasn't taken it yet.
2: Yeah, I said it was there, but it wasn't raspy.
4: He smoked more cigarettes than he usually does. I wasn't familiar with this band. I got it confused with a Coleman Grill over Coleman Hell. I don't know. That was not a good joke. Didn't land with Dan.
0: No, it didn't.
4: Didn't land with Dan.
0: I was also reading the chat that's going on YouTube right now. Scott saying how much he loved TNT growing up. It was more of TBS for me, and that's where the Braves games ended up being on the Turner Broadcasting System. Also, yesterday's chat, I saw somebody write, "But isn't that the point Dan's trying to make?" And then I clicked off of it. And I'm so mad, because that was my whole point. That, like, aren't you making Dan's point? Yes. And whoever said that on the chat yesterday, thank you very much. And if you're taking part in the video, you can see Prison Mike at the news desk. You can see Jason Stewart sing. And you can see Iowa Sam getting so mad because in 9 minutes from now, Big Mike comes in the studio, Monty.
4: I'm more mad that you didn't laugh at my Coleman Grill joke.
0: I'm sorry.
2: It wasn't great. I laugh more because it wasn't funny.
4: I tried.
2: You know what I'm saying?
4: Yeah.
0: Last night I wasn't laughing when I continued to hear the announcers on the NBC broadcast. And again, the staggered start last night, the Lakers and Thunder were the later game to protect that 7-8 Eastern time window while the Pistons and Cavs played on Peacock. So even with the staggered, they didn't want to have a doubleheader of games. They wanted to keep that window free. The broadcast, it was brought up again of people saying there's a thought out there that the Thunder are a fluke. And at what point do we stop calling them a fluke, Monty? We are in now the next season after they won an NBA title and have looked dominant in their playoff run so far. And at another season where they were the best team in the NBA. None of this is fluky, and I don't know why we can't shake it with Oklahoma City and just say what they are, and that seems like a really darn good basketball team.
2: And even the year before, I just made sure that they had a winning record, and they did. I can't remember what exactly. I think it was 57-25. That was 3 years ago. So it's been a steady but quick, you know, rise to the championship for the Thunder. But we all saw it happening. We all saw it from the very beginning that the Thunder were building something. So I don't understand the fluke. We've been talking about it for years, how young they are. When Chet Holmgren got drafted but then got injured and we didn't see him for an entire year. And it was like, wait till they get Chet Holmgren. Like, we've been talking about the Thunder and what they're capable of for years. And then last year they win, and they win. I know they went to seven games, but they win, and they looked like the better team every single time on the court. So when you said that, I was like, you know, I was watching the game without the sound, so I didn't hear that. But fluke, like, what are we talking about? And not to diss anybody, but last year when Indiana was in the NBA Finals, I feel like fluke would have been an appropriate word for that team, because nobody was expecting them. What do you mean fluke? How could that word even be used to describe the Thunder in any way, shape, or form?
0: I don't love the way the Denver Nuggets are constructed. I've talked about that here. I've talked about it for years, but I can't deny that they won an NBA title, even if I think that the NBA title was one of the easiest, if not the easiest, we've seen in the history of the NBA. They won a title. And that's the thing with Oklahoma City is, okay, when can you shed the narrative, right? Like winning a title, like a fluke to me is someone who you think is going to go and win an NBA title and then don't. And then we don't see them. Like even like the Luka Mavs now because he's out of town, it's like, okay, that seems kind of like it was a bit of a fluke. It was just that one season of the finals, they fell on their face against Boston and now it's over. The Sixers, perfect example of a fluke for how long? So those are flukes. Oklahoma City's just good.
2: Damn good.
0: She's Monty Bolaños. I'm Dan Beyer. Ratings are up everywhere, including here. Big Mike is next. We are Fox
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22: Hey, good afternoon, everybody. Welcome to Eye on the Ball here on Fox Sports 1450. I'm Steve Rivera. You're Blake Eager, my Wednesday guy. We got Juan at the controls. Maybe get some calls today. 520-416-7440. These two guys are getting ready for the playoffs and tonight's game. I know, Juan, are you, at what level of excitement are you? Are you nervous, trepidation? What is it?
23: Of course, I'm nervous. We're already down one game, and we being the Spurs.
22: Mm-hmm.
23: They'll come through. I have no doubt with tonight. I think Minnesota's pretty satisfied with with their win on the road already. So San Antonio just has to take care of business tonight. I think Wemby will play even better than his triple-double. I think the role players will also play better.
22: And you watched, apparently, or
24: yeah,
22: not?
24: Yeah, I'm keeping up to date on it.
22: And
24: yeah.
22: Your thoughts on that evaluation by...
24: No, I think Juan's right. If we're just talking about Spurs or we're talking about ex-UVA players, I think the Spurs, I mean, it's crazy to me that the Minnesota's even in this round because... You beat Denver without Ant, and doesn't make any sense. Mm-hmm. And you look at like teams like Boston that were up 3-1, and you lose to Philly, and Embiid's out again tonight.
23: Yep,
24: it's wild what the playoffs are right now. So, and then I don't think the Lakers have a chance.
22: No, I don't either. You
24: know, Mickey sees
23: perhaps
24: dominant.
23: If Luka comes back, but
22: they said game three, right? They said game three. Maybe
24: I'm not enamored by Luka. I was in Dallas this weekend. Mm-hmm. I was talking to a lot of the Dallas people. I was talking to one guy in particular, and he's like, you know, it's the media that's making out like we're super upset that he's gone. But he goes, to be honest with you, he didn't play defense. He was out of shape, and he shot 30 times a game. Like, so for us to have a chance, but then I go, you guys made the finals, though. Like, I mean, how upset can you be? You guys made the final. He's like, yeah, but as a team and growing as a team, he goes, we wish we would have kept, I think there's a group of us that wishes that we would have kept Davis for 1 year with him, Irving, to see what that core would have looked like that you have Cooper Flagg now leading. So
22: That franchise is a disaster, though, now.
24: Dallas?
22: Yeah.
24: You think so?
22: Yeah. Hmm. It's just so much to work with now. It's so much. What do they have?
24: They have Cooper Flagg.
22: Okay.
23: You got to build around that.
24: I'm sorry. Okay. Most teams do not have that.
22: No, but that's one dude you need many.
24: Yeah.
22: That's one dude. That's why I say.
24: And Kyrie's back next year, too. Maybe, he's your favorite player. Maybe. What's wrong with your voice?
22: I don't know. I think allergies or something.
24: I saw you when I was walking in, you were smoking the cigarette outside. And I go, hey, man, we're going on air. And you're like, this is my fifth one in a row. And I was like, come on, buddy.
22: People who know me know I don't never smoke a cigarette.
24: You had a nicotine patch on your shoulder and you were throwing in Zen. It was wild.
22: Actually, that's a diabetes.
23: Yeah, he's a lindo over there.
22: That's a diabetes patch.
24: No, it sounds like you're a little sick.
22: No, I think it's the allergies with this wind.
23: He's sick and tired of me. That's
22: yeah.
23: what it is.
22: I am allergic to Juan. In fact, he's been the one that's been sneezing. So
23: yeah.
22: It might be mutual.
23: I stopped.
22: It might be mutual. I haven't sneezed yet.
23: I'll tell you what, though. Minnesota and San Antonio is going to be the best
22: second round series.
23: It'll go
24: seven.
23: Yeah,
24: I agree with you.
22: It'll go seven. Well, your observation on the rookie from Arizona? You
24: Carter
22: think
24: Bryant?
22: He should play more?
23: Yes.
22: Because?
23: I think he should play more because I think they should be putting him at the second five, because Luke Kornet's a little bit slower. He's a little bit older, and he really can't keep up with the youth on Minnesota. So I think Carter Bryant's a better fit right there. One, because he can guard anyone on the court, and then two, he can jump as high as heck.
24: Yeah,
23: go get a board.
24: You know how Luke Kornet
23: couldn't do that the other night.
0: Yeah, heck is high.
24: Heck is very high.
0: Heck is very high.
24: High as heck.
23: Yep.
0: What's a good radio word? It's better than another word.
24: H-E-double-L.
0: Yeah, no. Yeah. Than some other adjective.
24: Yeah. That we've had other people say on this. Hey, you said it one time, remember?
0: Well, oh, okay.
24: Yeah, we had to push the button.
0: Yeah.
24: Yeah.
0: Juan and I said off the record, excited. Yes, off the record. Say, we have a good show today. I haven't spoken to Mr. Frank Knott in forever since they started the idea of this.
24: 10 months till the ice rink opens.
0: Seems like forever.
24: Yeah.
0: But that's good.
24: Isoplex, I should say. Sorry, that's three ice rinks inside that in an arena.
0: Go ahead and enlighten us with what you know of what's going to be there and what will be ready first and blah, blah, blah.
24: Yeah, the first phase will be the Isoplex, which is three rinks, one of those rinks being an arena rink that will hold 3,000 people. Then the field house will come second, and that's going to have two floors of, and you'll be able to play, you know, soccer, basketball, indoor, pickleball, all kinds of, they have three different turfs on site. So they've got wood, they've got turf, and then they've got the pickleball courts as well. Mm-hmm. So you can play all those things. So two sets of that, it's humongous. And then they'll have a cantina area and then kind of a general space outside that's used for entertainment and for games.
0: Have you been by, at least driven by? I'm not sure exactly where it's at. I know
24: it's right next to Keno South. So it piggies up against Keno Sports Complex.
0: Okay, that's why.
24: So the one thing
0: on
24: I
0: the
24: talk
0: south
24: about...
0: Side, on the other side of the freeway.
24: No, the other side of the freeway. Okay. On the south side where... And they're building an underpass. So Pima County and Frank are building an underpass from Keno Sports Complex to Mosaic Quarter. So the baseball stadium, you can literally walk to and back and forth from Mosaic Quarter. And the great thing about Mosaic Quarter is it's going to give you the food and beverage and the entertainment area and district that we don't currently have. Right. Really, in Tucson, when it comes to sports facilities.
0: It's creating their own downtown, which has been the big debate forever.
24: Yeah, and we've talked about this multiple times, but what I want to do is I want to build a billboard out of just showing that region, because I want to put it up against anywhere else in the country. I mean, I was just in Durham, like I said. I was just in Dallas. And Dallas has a lot of, like, little areas. Not little. They have a lot of areas like this, but they don't have a complex that you can get from a soccer stadium to a baseball stadium to soccer fields to an isoplex with three rinks and then a field house. Like the amount of things that you're going to have in that area is it's incredible.
0: So original or first opening will be in 10 months, you say?
24: 10 months.
0: 2007, yep. Early. And then what total completion?
24: Total completion for phase one will be, I believe, November. We'll ask Frank today. Okay. November next year or August next year. And then they'll start on phase two, like, immediately.
0: Okay. Yeah. Okay. So, yeah, I spoke to him. It had to be 2001, maybe, post-COVID. Because they said, you
24: 25
0: know...
24: 25 years ago?
0: They had to. Yeah, seems like it. it seems like it to me with the project. Yeah. It's going to be cool. Arizona or Tucson needs this. It's needed it forever.
24: Yeah.
0: And we'll see what the other people feel about it in terms of the other sites, you know, the sporting chances and all that stuff.
24: Yeah, I mean... What I've noticed a lot in other areas when you have complexes like this, everybody else feeds off of it, right? So
0: in what way?
24: If you're able and capable of bringing and sustaining these kinds of events and leagues and everything else, growth factor is substantial. Also, when you're talking about movement for families coming to a community, this is number one and number two on priority lists. Yeah. Things for kids to do and families to do.
0: Let me ask you a dumb question. I got here in 87. I don't know how old you were at that time because I'm not going to ask you how old you are now. But, you know, everyone played ball at the sports complex. Sports Park, right.
24: Yeah, I grew up Sports Park.
0: And I'm sure back then it was like, cool.
24: It's unbelievable.
0: Right, right. And now it's just like a place you kind of see sometimes. And kind of don't. I mean, did it have that? I'm not comparing it to Knott's place. But you know what I'm saying? It was this cool thing. It brought teams in, world championships for softball, blah, blah, blah.
24: Yeah, my dad, I grew up there because my dad played fast pitch softball there, right? So you played there in Santa Rita Park were the two places that I have probably the most memories growing up.
0: And was there anything like it up in Tucson?
24: No, there was nothing at all. There was nothing at all. But you had a water park You had a water park. You had this huge playground. You had the softball fields.
0: The bike ride.
24: The BMX was not there when I was growing up. And then you had the adult volleyball league. So it was... Like, you would go there on a night, and I could go to the water park. I'd go play on a playground. My dad could play fast pitch softball. Like, and then they had actual restaurant concepts on site, right? it deteriorated over time, and they didn't put money investment into it. Now they've got a third party running it. I think they're doing pretty well out there, but it's known for adult softball.
22: Yeah,
24: now.
22: Right.
24: And they still have the adult volleyball, but there's a place in Phoenix that's very similar called Victory Lanes, and they reinvested into that community a lot, and you saw growth, what it could be.
22: Scottsdale?
24: No. It's out in West Phoenix.
22: It can work.
24: Yeah. It can work, yeah.
22: Yeah, I just brought it up because I'm in that area, and I know it used to be cool.
24: Yeah.
22: Now it's kind of like they play ball there.
24: It's just hard. You have to reinvest into those things,
22: yeah,
24: right?
22: And when
24: you don't have the capital to do it, you have to find different ways to attract people there.
22: Yeah, right. Yeah. No, okay. No, I'm looking forward to talking to Mr. Knott. And then in the second hour, he may or may not be in, but Edmund Marcus.
24: I'm assuming he's going to come in person.
22: Yeah, I bet yes. Talk about the Sugar Skulls. They play a big game this weekend, a rivalry game already. With Coach Guy, one and two. I don't know. I saw some news last night. You may know this. Was it vetoed? The downtown money or what's
24: going on? It was vetoed.
22: So it's
24: vetoed.
22: Safe.
24: Yep.
22: That
24: was one of the key discussion points about it was the Rio Nuevo place.
22: And that would have been a huge, and we'll talk about that.
24: I mean, if you want to look at the overall budget, then there's a lot of things that you could have pointed to that would have been a disaster. But for us in Tucson, the Rio Nuevo piece would have been difficult to come back from.
22: Sure.
24: With the amount of attraction that they bring to our community and downtown area.
22: Right. No.
24: And sorry not to cut you off, but people think it's just the downtown area.
22: No.
24: It goes very far down Broadway, but I believe to where Elm East is, and we can ask. We can ask Edmund. And the reason why that's important is you have some areas on Broadway, whether you feel this way or not, that are historical sites that have not been updated since the 50s.
22: They're working on it.
24: And there's some other ones that you can't tear down or reestablish, and there's nobody in them, and there hasn't been people in them for 25 years.
22: Yeah, no, right? I'm well aware of the areas because it's been. Some places have been, some places have not.
24: Yeah,
22: been.
24: So the governor vetoed that.
22: Oh, good.
24: So the Rio Nuevo is.
22: I saw it just in a small segment. I'm thinking that's bigger news than just that.
24: Yeah, the only person that reached out was Tucson Agenda people. I didn't hear from anybody else, but I was surprised that all news media outlets didn't try to
22: make
24: run
22: it
24: pieces.
22: Bigger.
24: Yeah, because it's a very large.
22: They did on the possible demise.
24: Yeah,
22: but they didn't do it on the back end of the story, where the most important part is everything's okay.
24: Yeah, the back end of the story of everything's okay, and then doing the piece of telling why it's so important, right?
22: Mm-hmm,
24: where Rio Nuevo came from, right? How it started, where it went when the state took it over, how we got it back, and then what it's done in that short term. And it was kind of pinpointed some things, but the overall aspect of it.
22: Let me ask you, I know this is not sports related, but people talked about sports downtown anyway. Growing up, you were downtown. I've been here 40 years.
24: Mm-hmm.
22: It's night and day. Kind of.
24: Yeah, it's funny. I had this conversation with somebody, but
22: it's night and day. And if you're looking for a 10, what is it at? Because it was about a 3.
24: I mean, I love. Listen,
22: I know you don't want to ruffle. Go ruffle.
24: No, but I love the old downtown. But I was thinking about this yesterday because I love dive bars and good jukeboxes and maybe being a little scared.
22: Don't they still have that?
24: No, there's really no. I mean, you have the Iguana. That's really the only dive bar in downtown. But then I started thinking about, like, would I let my kid? Would I feel okay if my kids were going out downtown?
22: If
24: Juan was going out downtown, seriously, in 25 years ago, I wouldn't feel okay. I mean, I don't know if you remember all these stuff that happened down there, but
22: it was still happening.
24: I would say it's probably at what it could be. It's probably at a 7, 7.5, which is pretty solid from where it came from.
22: Yeah,
24: and where it came from, I would say. 3.5.
22: Yeah.
24: 4.
22: No, I agree with you. I've been here long enough to know that. At least they have places to go and people to see and things like that. I think Grant.
24: Grant Kruger is working on the Block A.
22: Block A, so that should be another maybe less fighting place.
24: Yeah, I think he's just he's working through some things with the city right now and trying to get all that stuff done, but I think they're pretty much ready to go. I mean, I don't want to give away too much information, but his architect is the guy that built the Circa in Las Vegas. So, I mean, there's a lot of cool things happening down there. Obviously, Ray Flores has a bunch of different concepts down there.
22: Yeah.
24: You know, very fortunate about the restaurant scene down there, but there's a lot going on downtown.
22: Do you golf? You golf.
24: I do golf.
22: I just went to Andy Brown's place.
24: How was it?
22: It's cool. It smells cigar. Two great simulators. Very nice. We'll have to go.
24: Can we please? Because I'm working on trying to... I've brought the concept of having more indoor simulators in Tucson so we could start a league.
22: Yeah.
24: Or at least at one of the sites that you and I've talked about, and he's going to be on at 317,
22: yeah,
24: is a golf simulator. Having golf simulators on site so that way during the summer,
22: yeah,
24: you can still have, A, it's affordable for kids to play, right? It gives them a chance to be there. But when during the summer, you can have a place to
22: Cool I'll talk golf. To Andy. Maybe we can get Ray and Juan and us
24: yeah, out that'd
22: there.
24: Be great. That'd be perfect.
22: Like a team little goodbye. Because these guys, you know, Ray's almost done. Juan, who knows what's going to happen to Juan. And us, you know, and go get some people.
24: Yeah, and I'll take care of the cost, obviously.
22: If you want to do that, you can. I'm not going to block you like you did out in the hall with me. Okay, so because he's calling, are we calling him? What are we
24: doing? We're calling him.
22: Okay, so we got to go, and we'll get him on the phone, talk shop.
1: And now, Superhuman Shaq.
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13: Having me on.
14: Great to talk to you again. I was the guy that wrote the story on this great thing seemingly many years ago for Biz Tucson. It's almost the first phase almost done, right?
13: Yeah, the Iceplex opens next spring and the Field House opens next summer. So it's pretty close.
15: Yeah, I mean, it's very exciting. So Frank, I want to ask you some questions, and we talked about this before, but I think the community should know where you came from, the family's background, and how you came to kind of choose Tucson and why it's so important that you're in Pima County.
13: Yeah, so the Mosaic Quarter is owned by Knock Development, which is an offshoot of a family business, construction and development business. It started in 1908 in Baltimore, and I've stepped in to run that several years ago. And along the way, became friends with John Moffitt, who used to be the economic development director for Pima County. And when, after Pima County had been out twice for this land on procurements to see what they could do with it, he called and said, "We're going out for this one more time. Would you be interested in participating in an RFP and taking a look at it?" And we did. And I spent about 2 years researching the community, coming out, meeting with people, seeing what everyone wanted from a sports and entertainment perspective, and then came up with the plans that ultimately became Mosaic Quarter.
15: I want to hit on that really quick because there's another key piece here that I think is very important for our community. When you have somebody coming in that's dedicating their time and energy to our community to develop something of this nature, it's, Frank, correct me if I'm wrong, but it's the first $1 billion development in Southern Arizona, correct?
13: I've been told that. I don't track those things for myself, but I have been told that, yes.
15: So we're going to say that because I've heard it multiple times now that I've been with you for this long and we've had these conversations. What's important about it to me is that everybody has these wounds and scars from what's left, especially like when the White Sox left, right? And our thought process was we're going to pull in these national tournaments to kind of make up for that from a youth sports standpoint. I think what Frank did and the mindset and why it's so important is that his mindset was not coming here to build and develop this size of a facility and then approach it by bringing in tournaments.

0: I mean, solely. It really, you're running this with rec league sports for our community kids, correct?
1: It was the first thing we identified. I know everyone gets very excited about the Iceplex and it's different for the desert, but the field house was the first thing we came up with. And it was because I asked a local resident who I was friends with, where are the rec leagues? Mm-hmm. And they kind of looked at me funny. And I said, you know, the league in any sport where it's low cost, no tryout, everyone plays, no travel. And he looked at me and said, those don't exist. And from that moment on, we knew as a team that what we needed to be doing was mixing the travel sports with a lot of local activities that everyone could enjoy, no matter what their economic status was.
2: At the end of the day, when it all is completed, how many teams and people could it affect?
1: Well, the way the consultants look at it from an economic development standpoint in terms of community impact, that, you know, the community impact is going to be about $12.5 billion over 40 years just from the first phase. We haven't even projected out what the next phases will do. But, you know, you're looking at almost 2.1, 2.2 million visitors to Mosaic Quarter. And that's not just unique. It's repetitive. It's travel. It's a lot of local people. But, you know, hundreds of thousands of families are now going to be able to have a local, not have to drive to Phoenix, activity all year round that they can do and enjoy with their kids and their spouse.
2: Yeah, in fact, I'm a father of two soccer players, long time, they're older now. And what we did, we drove to Phoenix. It was a better competition. There's a chance also that they could come down here, given the situation.
1: From a hockey perspective, we actually do have interest from hockey families in Phoenix who have said that they will commute to play at MQ Iceplex.
2: Yeah, so that right there.
1: Almost a reversal of the pattern for a long time, right?
2: Right.
0: Yeah, Frank, can you talk, just because we've hit on this, we understand the ice rink, the Isoplex and what it can bring and what it can do, but can you talk about the multiple sports that happen on the ice? Because I think as people that grew up in the desert and don't really understand ice, we only think hockey is the only sport that's played on it.
1: Yeah, you're going to be able to learn to skate if you don't know how to skate. You're going to be able to learn how to play hockey. You're going to be able to play hockey no matter what your skill, your age. You're going to be able to do curling, broomball, which doesn't require skating, cornhole on the ice, ice bumper cars, which everybody wants to talk about when we bring it up to them. And then a whole host of other activities, including at the arena rink in the summers, we'll be doing movies every weekend where you can go see a movie with 3,000 of your closest friends in literally the coolest environment in Tucson.
2: So how many people do you plan to employ?
1: From the first phase, we're going to be somewhere between 250 and 300 total.
2: Wow. That's good. That's good size.
0: Yeah, and to that point, I mean, I don't think the workforce development piece is talked about enough, right? We're really excited about what's coming with Mosaic Quarter, but the involvement of 200 to 300 employees and an employer of that size here that's based in youth sports, active sports, potentially professional sports, collegiate sports, I mean, it's something that we don't understand at all, right? So it's unbelievable what you're doing there. Can you also, Frank, talk about a little bit about the food and beverage on site or the concept of what the cantina looks like or the open floor concept for outside spaces and what you're going to utilize that for?
1: Sure, you're going to have three different types of food and beverage service, really four. At the field house, there's going to be a cafe. I can't get into the specifics yet. We haven't announced it or actually any of the food and beverage piece yet. In the Iceplex, there's going to be a full service restaurant. Then there's going to be an entire outdoor, open air bar, cantina, restaurant with entertainment and video board. And then there's obviously the concessions in the arena rink, which we're doing as, you know, a well-priced version for this environment, but at a much higher scale of food than what people are used to.
2: I don't want to Google my story. It's been a while. But I thought there was going to be potential concerts and things like that as well.
1: There will be. There may be some concerts at the Iceplex, but realistically, we're reserving those for the stadium we end up building in the next phase. And that's the enclosed stadium that'll seat between 8,500 and 10,000 for sports and 15,000 for concerts.
2: Yeah, that's.
1: And for that building, we'll be doing about 30, 32 weekends a year of concerts.
2: Nice. Yeah, I can remember that. It's going to be an all-encompassing place.
0: Well, I mean, that's something we talk about all the time, right? I mean, you look back to the future. We were begging for development very early on at Keno Sports Complex. Now you've developed. You're starting to get that development. Now with the Mosaic Quarter, you're actually getting a sports and entertainment district as well, right? And that's something that we completely lack in Southern Arizona, that Phoenix has two of them. And you look at other markets our size, usually they have one to two of them as well. And now we have a full-blown that's going to be completely different than anywhere else in the world, in my opinion. So, Frank, I do want you to talk about, the things that you've gone through to get to this point. What's been some of the difficulties that you've dealt with, and then what are you most proud of so far?
1: I think the most difficult thing has been the public perception, and I think some of this is based on past failures in town. That this looks great. Let's see if you get it built.
2: Mm.
1: Or,
2: I can see that.
1: Yeah, this looks great. But I don't think it's going to happen. So getting all the documents, the agreements approved with the county board of supervisors, closing on the financing, putting that first shovel in the ground. And now when people drive by, they just, it's one thing. And they're like, wow, that looks really big. I can't believe you actually started. This is great. But then when we bring them on site and they walk in one of the buildings and they see the scale and they understand right away visually what it will mean for Tucson and Southern Arizona to have something like this at this level, that's the thing I'm most proud of, is watching the looks on their faces when they sit there and say, it happened today actually on a tour, I can't believe we have this in Tucson.
2: No, it's funny. I was just going to ask you if you've run into people like that. Okay, we're convinced. Now just get it finished so we can do it. You know what I'm saying?
1: I try not to live in the lives of other people's failures from the past. So, I understand in a community where there have been things taken away or that have been left, or where there have been tons of promises made only to not come to fruition. And so I kind of view my job as, it's fine. I'm not trying to prove it for you or to you. I'm just going to prove to you that we do what we say. And then you can realize eventually that you can trust us.
2: Well, there's going to be a lot to try. There's going to be a lot there. I remember how excited I was in writing the story, because I said, wow, this happened, this is going to be cool. Now it's just going to happen. And then, was this before COVID I did the story? How long has this been kind of working out now?
1: No, the procurement started during COVID. They came out with the procurement process, and then we were awarded the project in December of 20, and in April of 21, signed the first set of agreements with the county. So it's been going on for quite a while. Designing takes a fair amount of time. Getting very complicated, documents done with the municipality takes a bit of time for everybody to understand it. And I think, getting these done in a way that protects the county. I think the other thing I'm very proud of is the county's not put a dime into this, and never will, and doesn't have to unless they make the decision to. And that's a lot different than other public-private partnerships. In ours, we do have the ability under our documents to go to the board of supervisors if something's going wrong, like it has at other places, and say, we need you to step up. They have the unfettered right to say no. And that's a protection of public interest and a protection of the county's wallet, which is always paramount for us.
2: Let me say this, maybe last question. If anybody who is curious, or whatever word you want to use, can they go and see the tours? What are you doing? Because you mentioned tours.
1: We're touring with potential partners right now. We're not doing public tours.
2: Okay.
1: But if you take a look at our social media, it's at Mosaic Quarter on Facebook and Instagram. We do construction update reels, other inside view reels of the buildings. And the website has a lot of different reporting and different pictures on it. So you can really start to get a sense of that. But right now, because it's an active construction site, it's really about different partners we're working with. And we can't invite the general public out yet.
2: Makes sense.
0: Yeah. And Frank, will you give them the website as well, where you can collect feedback from the public on different things that they would like to see?
1: It's mosaicquarter.com. And if you go to the website, look at the different sports pages. There are prompts on every page where you can fill out an interest form to let us know what sports you and your family are interested in, so that we get a better sense as we're scheduling all the programming and all the different sports, so that we get to hear what the public is saying, so we know what people want, so they're going to be happy when they come.
2: Fantastic.
0: I'm going to say this, and I don't want to embarrass Frank, but the one thing you judge a lot of people in this community by their character, right, and how they carry themselves. I've done the site tour with Frank, and Frank knows every single construction worker's name on site, and it's not like 10 guys, right? I mean, you don't find that very often with that kind of character and that high character. And for Frank to choose Tucson and Pima County, I think we'll be forever grateful for what you're doing there. But I think the bigger picture idea of what you're able to accomplish, Frank, is amazing, and it's going to be sustainable for the long term, and give our youth and our parents a chance to do a lot of great things that they may not otherwise have. So thank you for that, Frank.
1: I appreciate it. Thank you.
2: And you're going to have to prepare for 250 more words when they all get employed.
1: Thanks. I'll look forward to that. Yeah.
2: Thanks, Frank. Appreciate it.
1: My pleasure. Thanks, guys.
0: Thanks, Frank.
2: That was good stuff. Good stuff. I'm looking forward to going and seeing it. I'm sure it's going to be, you know, all the bells and whistles and yada, yada.
0: I got to get, I'm going to get you guys out there. Let's just go tour it, because I need you to see it before they do anything else, just so you guys see the sheer size. Like, yeah. It's got, it's just, it's insane on what's there. So the whole thing's built out like a college campus. So their CFO is the former CFO of University of West Virginia. So when they were going through this whole process, they built it out like a college campus. So it's not like just a sports facility. Like, you get on and you have to walk, and there's things in between where you're walking, you're seeing things. It's really cool. It's really cool.
2: So when you have kids, Juan, they'll be playing there.
3: When?
2: When, if, whatever. If or when.
3: I'm going to be that cool Theo.
2: Oh, the deal. Yeah. You'll be dancing for those concerts.
3: Yep.
2: Okay, cool. Let's go. Come back. Maybe we'll take a call or two.
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6: Problem-free so far this afternoon on 10 east and westbound. That goes for 19 north and south as well. Construction has narrowed down the eastbound 10 off-ramp at Palo Verde. There's a wreck with injuries on Mountain just north of Fort Lowell. Also new in here, Sunrise and Craycroft. And construction has closed Park northbound, 36th Street to 22nd Street. Lee Powell, checking the roads.
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15: The Diamondbacks will continue their series against Pittsburgh tonight in search of a second straight win. Michael Soroka takes the ball for Arizona. The Cardinals are gearing up for their two-day rookie minicamp, which will be held Friday and Saturday. OTAs will follow later this month. And the NFL, its referees union, will vote tomorrow to okay a new collective bargaining agreement, ending the threat of replacement officials. I'm Frank Arity.
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0: 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If you want to call us, 520-416-7440. We've talked about your age, Juan, a few times. In your lifetime, what's been the coolest thing to show up? Like you said, okay, cool, that's cool. I'll be able to go there.
1: The maybe not initially because I'm not a golfer, but Top Golf.
0: Oh, okay. Okay.
1: That was pretty big.
0: Yeah.
1: In my eyes.
0: I wouldn't even think that, but that's and the, not even your area.
1: Yeah. Way out of my area.
0: Yeah.
1: I've only been there once, but.
0: Yeah. Because it's way out of your area?
1: Yeah.
0: Mm-hmm. For me, that might be it too. Now that I think of it, maybe a field.
1: I think maybe Tucson Marketplace. I just added a bit more.
2: Like substantial developments is what you're saying?
0: Yeah,
2: buildings?
0: This is one of them. And in my almost 40 years that you can see it. I know, you know, Sporting Chance has been up and it's just pretty impressive for the kids that come through.
2: Oh, it's great. Sporting Chance is phenomenal. And they built it in my neighborhood. So.
0: And it's and this is what, 1.5, 1.2?
2: This is one, I think it's 1.2.
0: Okay, 1.2, the safety, it's long overdue.
2: Correct.
0: For a lot of different things.
2: Yeah. I mean, outside, I would say, you know, when you're looking at the Tucson Marketplace, I didn't even think about that because it's just it's essentially an outdoor mall, right? I mean, with what they have there.
0: Yeah.
2: But I mean, they've got everything you possibly imagine.
1: Yeah.
2: I think the bridges are kind of getting that way with the Bass Pro Shop and Costco and everything. And that's why I said that area is unbelievably developed now.
0: I came from Santa Fe, a small town, but I know a lot of other small towns in New Mexico and here. And you joke, well, you finally got a theater to see Jaws.
2: Yeah.
0: I mean, it kind of has that, you know, Tucson, as big as it is kind of slowish.
2: No, we are very slow. I mean, like I said, I was just in Durham and It's pretty unique, Raleigh and Durham and that area. Now they're you know 600,000 more people than we are, and a little bit bigger, with three very large universities.
0: Right,
2: but you're seeing the growth factor and how fast they can move on things. We're different. I mean, you got to put Keno Sports Complex in that same conversation.
0: Yeah, good point. Good point. That's fair.
2: Yeah, in our lifetime.
0: Anything else for you? Probably that's it, huh? I mean, it's
1: as far as Tucson goes. Yeah, if we're talking about U of A. The big screen in the football stadium.
0: Yeah.
1: That was pretty big.
0: Right.
1: In my eyes, the indoor facility.
0: Right. Yeah. And that's kind of central to them, though, right?
1: That's what I'm saying.
0: It's not to us.
1: It's cool to me as a U of A person, but as a Tucsonan. Yeah.
0: But
1: Top Golf, Tucson Marketplace, that area.
0: It doesn't affect me. I know that.
2: Yeah.
0: It's hard. Hey, big news was, hey, we're moving to High Corbett. Or even maybe, like you said, Keno. I mean, the spring training teams
2: were
0: down there. And that's been within 25 years.
2: That has been, So, 97.
1: See, for me, I've never really been to Keno like that. The only reason I've ever, quote-unquote, used Keno is for my graduation. That was because of COVID.
0: Mm-hmm. Okay. Mm. Yeah. Wow.
2: Yeah, you forget. I mean, even when concerts are happening there, when you have KFMA Day and Metallica and...
0: Mm-hmm.
2: Foo Fighters and everybody else was playing.
0: God.
2: I mean, they had so many big names.
0: When was that? How far ago?
2: It's been a while because that's what I was saying. I mean, that was before Juan was probably in middle school. It's probably been 10 years since they've had a KFMA day.
0: Well, did you go to the recent
2: Centurions?
0: Yeah.
2: No, I don't go to Centurions.
0: Oh, you don't?
2: No, not that I don't support it. I don't mean that in a rude way. It's just, I'm not big on like crowds and.
0: Yeah, I get it. I didn't go this year.
2: Yeah, they had Lynyrd Skynyrd. Well, what was left? I should say single Skynyrd at this point,
0: we got a call. Hello, you're on the air, 9 the ball. Who's this?
3: Randy Aceta, Steve.
0: Randy, tell me, talk to me.
3: Dude, that's a great show today. Your crew is crushing it. I love the conversation about the mosaic and invigorating downtown through sport. I just wanted to tell you it's a great show.
0: Thank you. Well, you take advantage of it too, right, with your stuff.
3: My kids played hockey, and if we had that triplex back when, I would have been there every night.
0: What about the running?
3: Yeah, absolutely.
0: What about the running?
3: We've done a race down there. We should do another race down there when the mosaic opens. But that's a great place for fitness, ball sports, and running.
0: Yeah, but I'm talking about downtown. You're talking downtown with your summer stuff and your winter stuff. You're doing a lot of stuff downtown.
3: You know, thanks for asking. This month, we've got our 20th annual Meet Me Downtown, TMC, Meet Me Downtown 5K Night Run. You've been down to that. So, yeah, we'll have 2,500, 3,000 people downtown running and walking. So, yeah, that whole conversation about Rio Nuevo, the Downtown Tucson Partnership, just I think you're right on that downtown is it was called, what, 7.5? So it's on our way to a 10.
0: Yeah. What would you, you know, can you maybe speak publicly to what you think it is and what it was?
3: You know, I moved here. You were talking about moving here in the 80s. I came here in 93, Steve, for graduate school. And we would go hang out at Hotel Congress and the dive bars. But you're right. I would never let my kids hang out. And now my teenagers go down there and I feel safe. And like, it's fun for them. It's fun for me and Tia to go down and hang out. We need an anchor grocery store. That's the cornerstone. So we can get more housing and people can be down there shopping and on a daily basis. But, yeah, no, downtown's doing a great job. And I think Rio Nuevo's, you commented on the governor vetoing the budget. And I think that was that really will help Tucson.
2: Randy, will you, I mean, I think Gibson's is supposed to open. Johnny Gibson's is supposed to open sometime in the near future. So that'll give them some local grocery
3: store. Well, you know, we've been down there. Yeah, it's a local, but not when I do my small studies on urban centers. You need something affordable and that can be an anchor to the community that lives there. And Johnny Gibson's great, but sort of pretty penny for mac and cheese.
2: Yeah, that's a very good point. And I think you're absolutely right with that. And then, Randy, can you talk a little bit about the Meet Me events? Because my wife and I have participated and they're phenomenal. Just to let the community know kind of what those are.
3: Well, there's two things. One, my wife and I started a run 20 years ago called Meet Me Downtown. And that was you pay your 20, 30, 40 bucks and you get a race number and a free T-shirt and you do a 5K run. That's at the Children's Museum in Armory Park. And we have a band and beer garden and a free kids run, stuff like that. Then about 16, 17 years ago, Jenny Cox, one of Tucson's sort of movers and shakers, came to me and we came up with the idea of a free walk run that we used to call Meet Me at Maynard's and now called Meet Me Mondays. And that might be what you're thinking of, the free walk run on Mondays. For the summer, it's held every Monday night, 6 p.m. over at the Annex, MSA Annex. And so you can walk or run around a mountain or along the river path over there.
0: So, Randy, real quick, because I stayed, we talk about this show with Jay and every some other others. So where did you come from? Where did you come from originally?
3: Dude, I moved here from San Francisco area. I lived in New York City when I was growing up. So when I moved here, I'm like, really? Tucson? It's not San Francisco.
0: Right.
3: It's not New York.
0: Well, let me ask you. So you got here, you went to school here, you graduated school. Why did you stay?
3: That's a great question. I stayed partially because Tia, my wife, and I fell in love with it. We started raising a family, and then we're here. And we made a commitment, Steve, you may have heard us say this, to we're runners, to use running to make Tucson a better place to live. And so like the Mosaic is trying to use sport and what we call intergenerational exercise, our whole thing is let's make this place a better place to live through running.
0: Yeah, also, yeah, you have running, you have cycling, you have maybe potential other sports.
2: Mm-hmm.
0: Yeah. Thank you, Randy.
3: Yeah, absolutely. I appreciate it. Thanks for taking a call. We'll talk again.
0: Yeah, thank you, Randy. Appreciate it. Yeah, Randy, you know Randy, right?
2: Yeah.
0: Yeah, who doesn't know Randy?
2: Yeah, they do a great job with all their, I mean, I think we participated in the Meet Me Mondays, which was Meet Me Maynard's for, I don't know,
0: and those are loyal people. They're loyal every Monday.
2: It's a great group. Yeah. You have the business downtown that give you a discount on the Mondays, so you can stay down there. It's a little bit more affordable.
0: Mm-hmm.
2: And it's just, you'll see those lines painted on the sidewalks downtown. And that, from my understanding, that's where it came from. So you knew the route and where to go and for the Meet Me at Maynard's.
0: Yeah, there's so much potential. And people, how far is it going to be Mosaic? Mosaic's a little, Keno's far-ish, but still downtown.
2: 12 minutes away from
0: 12
2: downtown.
0: 12 minutes away, so there's that.
2: And that was my former office, the Arizona Bowl. So right next to the TCC, 12 minutes.
0: Okay.
2: Yeah, 8 minutes or 9 minutes from UVA.
0: Yeah. And you say it's going to be accommodating to a lot of different eclectic.
2: Yeah, and I think the other great thing is, too, when you're talking about customer experience, which we that, don't really have that currently. I mean, to the degree that other cities do, right? There's going to be a kiosk at the airport. They'll have transportation to and from. So when people come into our community, we're welcoming. We want to say, please be here, right?
0: Right.
2: You know, where Frank kind of just said that was the first kind of thing was like, prove it, you know? And I understand why we're that way, right? Sure. But we also need to be a little bit more welcoming when it comes to, like...
0: What it reminded me is of Jay, you know, because Jay, because of U of A.
2: Yeah.
0: And that kind of same type of sentiment where, okay, they're good. Well, you talk to me when it matters, right?
2: You know,
0: I'm going to sit here in the corner and not say anything until you show me.
2: And we've said this on the air a couple of times, but it is also our job to make it successful.
0: Yeah. Okay. We got another call. Hello. You're on the air and I on the ball. Who's this?
4: I'm very welcoming. I love this city, but I was born in the rich. I came into the rich area in the foothills.
0: Okay. Howard, how are you doing? Is that why you called?
4: Good. Randy, we never heard him. I love it. But the show yesterday was better. And I'm going to comment. We got the good Cubs guy hosting today, right?
2: Yeah, I'm here. What's my name, Howard?
4: Oh, good. Okay. Okay, no, you're Blake.
2: You got it. You nailed it, buddy.
4: Troy's the Suns guy.
2: Yeah.
4: You know, Steve was all excited because the Reds are in first place. The Reds are only going to go down in the best division in baseball.
0: Kind of like the Phoenix Suns and did.
4: Yeah. But the Cubs, I'm a White Sox fan and a Cubs, but Cubs right now, I'm wearing my Cubs jersey.
2: I'll send a picture to Steve,
4: right, on Facebook.
2: Yeah, send him a before and after picture of it on.
0: Yeah, right. No.
2: Hey, Howard, your White Sox are only half a game back. I mean, the AL Central is a disaster.
4: No,
2: and a dumpster
4: I don't
2: fire,
4: really
2: but...
4: care about that. That guy is freaking amazing. That guy that's leading baseball in home runs. He's got a really strong, compact swing.
2: Yeah.
4: That guy is amazing.
2: Murakami from Japan.
4: Japan. Oh, yeah. God, that guy's good.
2: Yeah. And so, they got him at a bargain price.
4: Said, you know, you know what? The Dodgers have the best offense in baseball, but the Cubs have the best defense. I was listening to a couple things, and we know we have the best defense. Right, Blake?
2: Yeah, I mean, it's proven track record that you have. I mean,
4: they're the best defense by far.
2: Absolutely.
4: So okay. We'll see how far. But it's not like football or it doesn't, you know, basketball. But we'll see because it's a marathon, not a race.
0: Yeah, right. Thanks, Frank. Thanks, Howard.
2: It's Howard. Right. Steve. It's Howard.
4: We'll see you later, Steve.
0: Okay, Howard. Take care. Thanks, Howard, for calling. one. How much time we have? One.
1: We got three.
0: We're going to go to break.
1: 2.5 minutes.
2: Let me ask
1: you both something.
2: Yeah,
1: we'll probably have to answer this on the other side because we're running out of time here.
0: Yeah.
1: You mentioned potential with the city of Tucson.
0: Yeah.
1: How long has that been there? Because we've talked to Danny Gonzalez.
0: No.
1: Potential,
0: you're right.
1: Potential is a bad word.
0: It is a bad word.
1: Because that means you're not living up to it.
0: Right. No, that's a great point, Juan. You would know. You're kind of in the inner workings, kind of, maybe.
2: Gosh.
1: How long has that potential been there for Tucson?
2: Well, I mean, I think the argument could be made that you were living up to it at one point, right? Mm-hmm. So, I mean, at one point, Tucson was...
0: Spring training and...
2: You had spring training, you had AAA, you had Arizona Fall League, and you were the home of USA Baseball, right? So, mm-hmm. I mean... In the baseball world, there's not much. There's, I would argue, you're a top five city, and that includes major league cities, just because no other city had those four things.
0: Okay.
2: Mm-hmm. I think there's still a lot of potential here because
0: there's tons.
2: And I'm going to say this, and mm-hmm. I don't want to upset people, but it's facts, right? So we retain talent like Juan at a very low clip because
0: right,
2: we don't have the
0: that.
2: Jobs
0: talk
2: to keep
0: about,
2: them here.
0: Right.
2: If we were able to create the structure that we really need mm-hmm. to be able to have that kind of growth from a youth standpoint, I mean, anything's possible. You have the land. You have the climate outside of 2 to 3 months, 2.5 months.
0: What you don't have is what Arizona needs for NIL. You don't have the money.
2: You don't have the money, and to take the money. Listen, our community is built off mom and pop, ownership
0: right.
2: of restaurants and ownership and businesses, mm-hmm. which is phenomenal. You do need to have a sector that's going to drive that,
0: yeah.
2: right? Whether that's defense with
0: like the caterpillars,
2: with
0: race, of
2: yeah,
0: the world.
2: with But you need their headquarters, yes. right? So you need a Raytheon to drive that. Right. Austin changed completely when Dell moved there, right? And then you see what it's become in 20 years. Tucson needs something like that, and maybe not to get to that size by any means, but to where you can have that kind of growth in the NIL sector and money back in the community and development of jobs. And, you know, what comes with that, I think, to the degree that you're not trying to gentrify neighborhoods, but you're trying to enhance those communities by offering hopefully better education, better paying jobs, quality of life. And that comes with, you know, growth and potential, but you have to live up to it.
0: And that's
2: point.
0: A lot of potential still to be done. But let's try to make this better than yesterday's show.
2: I mean, I don't know if we can. I mean, Howard's called plenty of times when I've been on the air. I've never heard him in the first 5 seconds go, yesterday's show was better. It's like, okay, well, I'll just leave.
0: He's the Russian judge. I don't pay attention to Howard. Can we go?
1: Yep.
2: Okay, can we go? That's a great way to show
0: a great
2: song.
0: We got to improve. Ready, break.
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21: Smith, but if you want to call in, please do, because we had some calls towards the end there, and we just ran out of time. And I don't have a lot of breaking news today.
0: Yeah.
21: If you want to call in, please do.
0: I think that noise effect just ruined the first hour.
21: It was a better show yesterday now, yeah. Officially.
2: I just said, listen, if I'm going to tank, I'm all in. I'm gonna swim in the defeat, so...
21: All right, so this isn't breaking news to you, Steve. Kentucky Derby winner Golden Tempo won't run in the Preakness, but probably should in the Belmont.
0: Belmont, yeah. His style won't win the Preakness, but his style will definitely win the Belmont. So, you know, it's just going to be probably 10 horses, fast horses. I wouldn't be surprised if Baffert's Potente does well because he's a fast horse. Mm-hmm. So we'll see what happens.
21: The Tucson Sugar School stand at 2-4 after their loss Saturday to the San Antonio Gunslingers, 35-17. But they turn their attention now to the Arizona Rattlers.
0: Yes, yes. We're going to have Mr. Edmund Marcus in here, probably in studio here in about 15 minutes.
21: The Arizona men's golf team is hosting the NCAA regional at the Gallery Golf Club. They are the third seed behind Oklahoma State and LSU, with Alabama and Duke rounding out the five that will be playing in the regional.
0: Cool. That might be fun to go watch.
21: Yes.
0: Cover.
21: Yeah, definitely. Arizona softball news. The postseason awards came out, and the Big 12 Player of the Year, Sidney Stewart.
0: Yeah.
2: Yeah. Deservedly so.
0: Picked a couple days ago in the second round?
21: Yes, second round. On Monday, yeah.
2: Yeah.
21: And then Reagan Shockey was the Big 12 Co-Defensive Player of the Year. And Taylor Beal, the conference scholar athlete of the year.
0: Did you hit? You didn't. Did you hit as a pitcher? Could you hit as a player when you were in high school?
2: I was in the lineup.
0: You were in the lineup. Were you okay?
2: Was I a good hitter?
0: Yeah.
2: No, it was not a good hitter.
0: I was saying, have you ever hit against a softball?
2: No, I don't have any interest.
0: You wouldn't want to be. Yeah,
2: people are like, and I'm like, no, it's completely a different world.
0: Yeah,
2: like,
0: yeah.
2: Those girls are legit.
0: Yes.
2: Yeah.
0: Yes.
2: Yeah, there's a video out there with was it Barry Bonds, Pujols, Griffey maybe?
0: Some of the
2: Alex
0: hitters.
2: Rodriguez, yeah, trying to hit off Jenna.
0: Jenny Finch.
21: Along with the three that earned the awards, Grace Jenkins and the trio all earned all Big 12 selections, while Jalen Adams, Tella Jennings, Serenity Trice were selected to the second team. Shockey and Trice were part of the all-defensive team, and Riley Holder, Kez Lucas were named to the all-freshman team.
2: That's a lot of awards for them. Good for them. Congratulations.
21: 35-15 on the season.
0: Woo.
21: They turn their attention to the Big 12 tournament tomorrow against the sixth seed, Arizona State.
0: We're in April. For softball, it's like basketball. Everything matters
21: we're
0: in March.
21: We're in May.
0: We're in May, so thank you. Yeah. Everything matters
2: we're
0: in May.
2: We're in April.
0: Wow. Everything matters in May now. See, thanks for telling me that. Yeah. I didn't know that.
21: We're about to be a week into May. So we're still in April.
0: I'm already selling my birthday. I'm just smoking cigarettes. And what am I doing?
2: Well, I've made some phone calls to get some tests done for you after the show, Steve.
0: Yeah. For the cigarettes?
2: Yeah, for your memory loss.
0: Oh, that I need. Thank you, Juan.
21: It is game day for Arizona baseball, 16-30 on the season. They take on New Mexico State at 6 o'clock at High Corbett.
0: The stories Chip could say after this season, because I'm sure he's just said, you know, come on. When's the end of the road?
2: Oh, man. Okay, I've been on teams that you're just like, all right, let's wrap it up.
0: Yeah.
2: And I'm not saying Chip feels that way, but I've been on teams that you're just like, let's get this thing.
0: Sure.
2: Yeah, let's get this. Let's go on vacation.
21: They take on the Aggies tonight before their final home series of the season against Houston. I'll be out there on Friday, 6 o'clock. So if you want to show some sort of support for U of A, there you go. Where everyone should be on Saturday is the Linnell Robinson Tennis Center for Arizona's matchup, Sweet 16 matchup with Oklahoma.
2: Yeah.
0: Yeah, we had
21: Clancy Shields.
0: Yeah,
21: not Casey Shields.
0: Clancy Shields, not his brother. No, great interview. Have you met him?
2: Yeah,
0: fantastically.
2: Times.
0: I think he's the best coach. Yeah. You don't, this doesn't happen by accident.
2: No, the guy's legit.
0: Legit.
2: It's ridiculous.
0: Good. Yeah. And you just listen to him on the radio was like, you know, okay, I get it.
2: Yeah.
0: I get it. You know, it feels inspired.
2: Yeah, so, I'm ready to go.
0: Yeah.
2: Give me a racket. I've never played before, but
0: if we had a leader like that, like we'd kill it.
2: Yeah,
0: I need to be that guy.
2: Who does?
0: You.
2: Me? If I'm not that guy by this point in my life, buddy. I need to.
0: That's true.
2: I'm one broken leg away from a glue factory at this point.
0: You're the player to be named later in the broken bat.
2: Yeah. I won't say this really quick though. What time's the match start?
21: So I believe noon.
2: Noon. Okay. Yeah. Get a
21: chance
2: to that.
21: One.
0: I thought it was one. Yeah.
2: And I would say
21: be there by noon.
2: Friday, great time to go out and see one of those beautiful sunsets, man.
21: Yeah, I'll be out there.
2: It'd be 85. Just saying, like, hey.
0: You're talking Friday or Saturday?
2: Friday, because the next day it's 100.
0: Oh, yeah, yeah. No, to your point, right.
2: Just enjoy it while you can.
0: Yeah.
21: Looking at the MLB, the Yankees are on top of the American League, while the Braves are on top of the National League. The Arizona Diamondbacks got back to 500 with a 9-0 win against Pittsburgh. They'll play them again tonight, 6:40.
2: Are you going to go over first place for every division, or are you just stopping there?
21: I'm stopping there.
2: Why?
21: That was enough. That was enough baseball.
2: Why?
21: That was enough baseball. Thank you very much.
2: Okay. You didn't even name the best division in baseball. Legitimately, in El Central, there's nobody can do that.
0: Who's the best team? You want to know why? Not named the Dodgers.
2: The Dodgers aren't even the best team. The Yankees are the best team in baseball.
0: Okay, not named the Yankees or the Dodgers.
2: Okay,
0: really?
2: Yeah, we're in first place in the hardest division.
0: Okay, so your point you're going to make...
2: He doesn't want to talk about
0: the Cubs. No.
21: Oh, well, you want to know why I don't want to talk about that right now? Because we're in the postseason of the NBA.
2: Yeah, no, that's fair. And postseason for hockey. I know you're a huge hockey guy.
21: No, not right now. My team's out.
2: Who's your hockey team?
21: The Utah Mammoth.
2: Oh, that's right. Sorry.
0: Really?
21: Yeah, they blew it.
2: They did blow it.
21: They blew it against the Vegas Golden Knights.
0: Okay.
2: Yeah.
21: Anywho, yesterday the NBA playoffs second round continued. The Pistons took a 1-0 lead against the Cavaliers in a 111-101 win, and the Thunder took care of the Lakers 108-90, also taking a 1-0 series lead. Looking at a couple game twos tonight, the 76ers and the Knicks take on each other. 76ers will be without Joel Embiid for game two, and the Timberwolves and Spurs also with their game two tonight. Spurs looking to even up the series.
0: You stop wearing Spurs stuff.
21: I don't wear it on game days.
0: Oh, you did? I thought you did.
21: Mm-mm. No?
2: Okay. He's talked about that before. You got to focus,
0: I was
2: man.
0: On the phone.
2: Yeah, that's definitely the truth. Juan, let me ask you this question. Would you be in favor of the first round being a 5-game series and not a 7-game series?
21: No.
2: Why?
21: If you can't win it in... I don't know. I like 7. I've always liked 7.
2: Okay, now...
21: I've always liked 7.
2: I know you love the NBA, and I was... Listen, I was a huge NBA guy in the 90s, right? But... from somebody that's neither, does the NBA playoffs not feel like it takes 3 months?
0: Oh, I've covered it. I've covered it.
21: It does.
2: So then as a casual fan, I'm not watching until
0: I get championship it. Let me say series. I covered the team in Phoenix with the Suns when they played Chicago, and I went back and forth for the whole summer. Back and wherever they played, I was gone.
2: Yeah.
0: And it started in mid-April. I was there till Father's Day.
2: Yeah.
0: And missing my kids, whatever. I'd come back that same day. It was tough. It was long.
2: Yeah.
0: Three months of constant moving back and forth. Mm. Yeah. To your point, it's a new season. And obviously that's how they're playing it. Because you just got to get into the playoffs and then turn it on.
2: Yeah.
21: Looking at the NBA mock drafts, the Chicago Bulls are projected to take Brayden Burries and the New York Knicks are projected to take Cole Pete at 24. You said the magic number is 23, right?
0: I think his Mendoza line is like 22. 20 and below is a little skeptical. 22 is like, oh, okay. And if I were a betting man, I'd say his chances of coming back to Tucson in Arizona are pretty good.
2: You said last week they were 10%.
0: I did. No, but look at what's happening.
2: This insider knowledge you have, man, it's disappointing.
0: What are you talking about?
2: You're that close to the program and you change every week.
0: What did I just say?
2: You said they're better now.
0: They're very good now.
2: Yeah. Why do you think his Mendoza line is?
0: Because of payments. He needs to get better. It's a tough draft this year.
2: Does it change? Sorry, you guys can answer this. And obviously people listening are like, that guy doesn't know what he's talking about. After 20, does it to 2022 changes substantially?
0: No, but to him, he was a lottery guy.
21: When you're 24 on here and you could be inside the 10 next year?
2: No. I'm not arguing that fact. I know going into the season, he was a projected top 7 pick, mm-hmm. right? And now you get into the season and he started to lose sight of that a little bit. I'm not asking that. I think my question is, why not outside of the lottery pick is the Mendoza line?
21: Oh, okay. I see what you're, why, yeah, what you're asking.
2: I mean, why does it change from 20 to 24 or 22 to 24?
0: I just think the lower, less money, and I don't even think it's about money. It's just more about him getting better, yeah, him spending more time. And he would probably get better at going.
2: Yeah.
0: Because you spend all your time. That's a job. That's
2: Got
0: your
2: it.
0: Job.
2: Yeah.
0: And playing the D-League or whatever.
2: Yeah.
0: But now he's still going to make a ton of money here.
2: No, yeah, you're going to make a lot of money.
0: And get money and then maybe finish in the top 10.
2: Yeah.
0: Here's the problem. It's a maybe because you're not guaranteed next year. But his chances of becoming that guy.
21: Right now, he's getting taken. Next year, you don't know that.
2: No, I understand if everything it all goes wrong. Yeah. I mean, he could get hurt and never play mm-hmm. basketball again. Mm-hmm. That's not my question. My question was just, why not just outside of the lottery pick? Yeah. That would be my concern is if I'm not in top 14, then I'm going back to the UVA.
0: Yeah. Oh, okay. Yeah.
21: That's where
0: I'm. Yeah, and I'm thinking if it's inside the 20, he'll stay. If not, he'll come back.
2: Okay. Did you talk about on-site visits yesterday with prospects?
21: No. I wasn't on yesterday, but.
0: No.
2: Oh, sorry.
0: No, I think
21: I haven't really been keeping up with that.
0: We did with a kid from Florida, I think, coming in.
2: Yeah, FAU?
0: Yeah. We'll see. I think Tommy's got money, right? He's got money. He's got to figure out how to spend it. So I think he's waiting on the COA thing mm-hmm. and some other kids, maybe a euro or two. Not maybe a or two. Maybe
2: yeah, Devin Williams, one. 6'10 kid out of FAU, was one of the mm-hmm. best shot blockers in the country. Mm-hmm. And so the conversation, I think, is that even if he plays a walker role, mm-hmm. if Pete returns, if not, he's got a chance to start. But that gives you a pretty good dominant front court with him and Mo.
0: Sure.
2: So anyway.
0: Sure. And they needed that. Mo's not a shot blocker.
2: No, but he's a disruptor, so he doesn't need to be a shot blocker as much. I mean, you've seen the percentage of field goal. I mean, I think when he was on the court, they led the nation on the least amount of field goal percentage made.
0: To that point, I think, though, that Tommy said he's not like Sean, who says things and means things through the media or whatever, but he said this at the Final Four. He says, I'm going to have to reevaluate, because he turned into Houston, right? He said, 2 years ago, I'm going to turn mm-hmm. this, and he did.
21: Mm-hmm.
0: He did that mm-hmm. even better. Now he saw what Michigan does. I'm gonna
21: go into Houston.
0: I'm gonna watch
21: and or Michigan.
0: He said that.
21: Yeah,
0: he said, and now this is what he's doing. If he gets this kid who could be that shot blocker that he saw, you know, front and center.
2: Yeah, absolutely.
0: And then two big dudes like that, or kind of like that.
2: I mean, it's substantial when you're talking about rim production.
0: Okay, go ahead. Continue.
21: Former Arizona Wildcat Henry Vassar is projected at number 25 to the Lakers. I think that would be a perfect fit.
0: So let me ask you, because I've asked this before to somebody else before. Who would you take, Koa, or would you take Henry? I know who I would take.
2: I mean, Henry. As of right now, and I love Koa
0: Pete. Yeah, I know.
2: And I think his growth potential, and I do say potential because I don't think he's lived up to it, because once he gets a high motor and he's able to shoot some outside shots mm-hmm. and get super aggressive on a defensive side and rebounding side, I think he'll be unstoppable, which you could do in a sophomore year. I would take Vassar.
0: Yeah. He's got more outside.
2: Inside. I think he's got more NBA savvy right now as it goes. So I'll tell you one. When I was in, you know, I was in Durham, and so I went in Raleigh, and I went to Duke, and I went to North Carolina because, mm-hmm. I mean, epicenter of college basketball. But I was able to talk to some North Carolina fans, and I talked to them about, you know, with our history with Caleb Love and Henry Vassar. Mm-hmm. And I asked them about Vassar in North Carolina. This guy, hi. Edmund just showed up and just disrupted everything.
21: Edmund's in the house,
2: You're supposed to
21: baby.
2: Come in on a commercial break.
5: No way, man.
2: No, but I talked to them about Henry Vassar and how they felt about him, and they love him there. But then mm-hmm. I also asked them about Dixon, and they said, almost everybody I talked to said they love Derek Dixon, and they're mm-hmm. really disappointed that he didn't start the whole season as mm-hmm. a freshman, but that we're really lucky to have him.
0: Well, I think a bad coach over there is going to be beneficial to a player here.
2: Yeah, 100%. So,
21: one last projection. The Phoenix Suns are projected to take Jaden Bradley. How ideal would that be for an Arizona fan?
2: Yeah, super ideal.
0: No, it would be. I mean, if Edmund and Austin, you probably remember, Steve Kerr was drafted by the Phoenix Suns. Eventually went to Cleveland, but there was a hometown thing, blah, blah, blah, home state thing.
21: It's something to get the attention if you're the Suns organization.
0: People up there might eventually like Jaden Bradley.
21: Yeah.
2: Well, I mean, the alumni base up there is substantial.
0: Oh, Arizona?
2: Yeah. I think there's more alumni in Phoenix than there is Tucson.
0: Yeah. No, I
2: agree. It's not even close. So they would actually have a lot there. I think there's seven ASU alumni in Tucson, and there's 65,000 at least U of A alumni in Phoenix. That tells you, and Edmund will talk to that, kind of our business culture too. So anyway.
0: Yeah. Okay. Let's go. We have Edmund in the house, and we'll get back to him when we come back.
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11: 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I am knee deep in sports. I look at sports teams so different now, from ticket sales, sponsorships, gameplay, what's going on in the arena, what are the concessions selling for, like, are the fans having a great time, what do the uniforms look like, everything.
12: We spent time with you, Blake, and I about a month or so, 6 weeks before the season started, right? And you were calm. I'm not cool, collected, or whatever, but you're a cop. Has it been what you thought early in your role?
11: It has been. It has been. It's there's a lot of details. And one of the best stories is one of my business partners, Cam Norwood, called me. He talked to a gentleman out of Chicago that owns 5 sports teams. And the guy said, I've been watching the Sugar Skulls. I've been watching the team. I know you, Cam. I've been watching the team. And I just want to tell you that what you guys are doing is typically done in like 3, 4, 5 years, and you're doing it in year one. And I told Cam, that's just it. That's just how we roll. We will do this in year one.
12: What are you doing?
11: Everything. We're upgrading everything. We are bringing the best possible product and team and game day atmosphere to Tucson, period. We said in your article, it's a love letter to Tucson, and this is, we're bringing it. We're doing everything we can. We're working our tails off.
12: You just need to turn into Al Davis. Ooh. Just win, baby.
13: Actually, I think we just get you the haircut, right?
11: I just throw some grease in my hair and I'm golden. Yeah, I sound like Al Davis and I sound like Jerry Jones half the time, which I'm not sure I want to be them, but I am knee deep in every detail, just trying to elevate everything we do. And there's some cool stuff going on. I mean, there's absolute cool stuff going on with the team. I'll tell you stuff that's happening today. I'll give you scoops if you want.
12: Okay, please do.
11: Number one, got a text from Ben Thienis of Arizona Football, and they are bringing the entire football team to our June 7th game. That's number one. Number two, I talked to the local CEO of Canyon Ranch today. We play Sunday against the Arizona Rattlers. We'll get home around 1 o'clock in the morning or something, or midnight. And then Thursday morning, we fly out to Chicago to play Quad City. So really short turnaround. Canyon Ranch is hosting, Canyon Ranch, the world famous health spa, is hosting the Sugar Skulls on Monday all day long for restorative work as they sit in the yoga dome and they float in the water and they serve.

0: them lunch. They are absolutely via. I told my coach today, there's not a team in the IFL history or history of indoor football that have ever had a Canyon Ranch spa day.
1: Yeah, that's from a player's perspective, they're going to remember that for the rest of their playing career.
2: Yeah.
1: And that might be one of your best negotiating points, tools and selling points moving forward.
0: Coach is like, should I make this mandatory? And I said, you don't have to make it mandatory. Just tell them that they're an idiot if they don't go.
3: How did that come about? Was that a Marcus deal or was it just someone?
0: I'm friends with David Craig, the local CEO of Canyon Ranch. And he's just a great guy. He serves on the Boys and Girls Club board with me. And I was walking out of an event right after I bought the Sugar Skulls with my partners. And he's like, we should do something. I said, great. We'll come up with something. I called him last week and he got back to me today and he's like, done. I thought they'd have him come by for like one session or something. He's literally hosting them all day. And he's serving them lunch. They're on these mattresses floating. There's some sort of machine, I forget the name, that the Denver Broncos use for restorative. And he has one of those machines.
2: Wow.
0: So I get to put 10 of my players into it to like recharge them. Like they're a Tron character before you put them back into battle.
1: Steve's favorite actor used to go to Canyon Ranch all the time. Danny DeVito.
3: Yeah.
0: Loved Danny DeVito. Twin. I'm the same size as him. This is fantastic.
3: I thought you were going to say Sally Field or something.
1: No, you're not. Yeah.
0: You're more of a Sally
1: Field. You're
0: Struthers
1: more
0: a
1: Danny
0: guy.
1: DeVito than you are Sally Field.
3: I'll be back. Yeah. I'll be back. Yeah. No, great to hear that. So things are going well on the periphery. You just talked about the crowd.
0: Crowd was awesome. Like they averaged like 1,500 people in the arena last year. We hit 3,000 last game.
3: Mm-hmm.
0: The crowd's just growing every time. And the last game was Star Wars night. I mean, we gave out lightsabers through Lucasfilm, legit lightsabers.
1: Yeah.
0: Not the same size as one. They're smaller for kids, but through Lucasfilm, we literally had to license through them. First 1,000 fans got lightsabers. Tommy Lloyd was there. Like you can see the power, the local power of just having locals involved. Tommy Lloyd was there as our official, our honorary captain. It was awesome. He got on the mic. He was like yelling cool curse words about how we should win. It was awesome. The crowd went crazy. They went from Sugar Skull fans to Wildcat fans for like 5 minutes as they were just screaming at him. It was awesome, man.
3: No, you just need him to be the DJ. What's his DJ name?
4: Tommy.
3: Yeah, DJ Tommy. Wiki Wiki.
0: Don.
3: Wiki.
0: No. Don.
1: Yeah. So when you're overall, because you're understanding a lot of this and it's been thrown at you and you're doing a crash course of it's not even like a crash course. It's like a 2-week mega course of a master's degree and then your doctorate and then you have to write a thesis on it and your head's barely above water. Are you looking at other minor league sports and what they do really well to draw crowds? And I was just in Durham Bulls. If you've ever seen the movie Bull Durham, that's what it's from. But they draw arguably the best of any minor league team in the country, and they do a lot of cool things. The stadium helps because it's unbelievable. But have you looked at and researched other like minor league teams on what they do and what they do well and how we can implement that here in our community?
0: We look at everything. I look at pro football. I look at the Savannah Bananas. I look at the IFL teams. I go on every away game that we've got, and I arrive at the arena like 3 hours early. I'm literally in the I get an all-access pass. I'm in concessions. I'm in the locker rooms. I'm on the field. I'm talking to the broadcasters. I'm everyone. I'm just trying to soak up the best practices of anyone I can find. Believe it or not, I use ChatGPT a lot.
1: Yeah,
0: I have an idea for our arena. What are your thoughts? And it'll literally bring out examples of other arenas, etc. So we've done a really nice job this year. We didn't know what we didn't know. I will tell you, next year will be even better. Even if we look at our theme nights and our promo items and our food offerings and our beer specials, it'll be even more dialed in next season.
3: Your social media portion of this, just recently, they watched how many millions or what was the views on the...
0: Oh, yeah. So Tucson, our Sugar Skulls, playing at New Mexico, your home state. We played the Albuquerque, New Mexico Chupacabras. It's the most watched game in the history of indoor football. And anyway, we had 200,000 viewers watching
3: how
0: the game.
3: How or why?
1: That's incredible.
0: Because it's on Yahoo, which is on Hulu, and it's on Yahoo Sports Live, and it's on Prime, etc. And it was finishing an NBA playoff game, and it dumped right into our game. And the good news is we beat the crap out of New Mexico in the first. We had an offensive, defense, and special team touchdown in the first quarter.
1: Yeah.
0: So we look like champions in the record-setting viewing. And by the way, I'll tell you behind-the-scenes numbers. Like, when we did a Yahoo deal with the IFL, we expected they wanted anything over 12,000 viewers per game. And I'm like, that doesn't sound like a lot. And they said, well, minimum 12, maybe we'll get to 15. We're averaging 65,000 viewers per game. And that's fantastic.
1: Yeah, those
0: it's
1: are
0: going
1: great numbers.
0: Very well.
3: How is this happening? I mean,
0: it's a great product. Like, it's crazy. Like, anyone I ever invite to a game, like, hey, Steve, come on, man, just come check out a game. You love it by the time you leave. I have moms and kids that are just in love with the sport. I don't know if I told you this story. My wife brought her friend Rose to the game, and Rose is married to Chris, and they brought their two daughters. I went and shook their hands, said hello, you know, hello, thanks for coming. The younger daughter was like 10. She told her mom during the game, I'm not leaving this game till it's over. I'm having a blast. I'm not leaving till this game's over. That was number one. Number two, Rose sent me a picture the next day of her daughter wearing her Sugar Skull shirt to school. We made a fan just by the energy in the arena and how much fun that little girl had. It's awesome.
1: Yeah, I mean, there's a lot of, you know, when we're talking about looking at other sports, when you look at Savannah Bananas, the reason why the Savannah Bananas are, it's not baseball, right? It's a controlled environment. It's a circus.
3: Entertainment, yeah.
1: And the IFL has, and especially with what you guys are doing, you have kind of that aspect of professional football mixed in with chaos, mixed in with a really fast-paced game, right? Where we don't have the attention spans anymore because everybody's so connected to their devices, where you can't look away from what you guys are doing on a regular basis because you're going to miss something extremely important.
0: You get a ball in the face.
1: Yeah, and so like that, I think that really suits well to that young fan base, and what you guys are doing is exceptional. What's on your dream list? If you could have anything you want, give me three things that you would want in the next year.
0: I want a sold-out arena, I want an undefeated team, and I want even bigger sponsors. That was easy.
3: And could be possible. I mean, you're not – it's going to be a long road. Or no?
0: We're working it. We have a pathway, a strategy on paper on how we sell out that arena. We can do it. Sponsor-wise, I'll shout him out on the radio. I just got back from meeting Orlando down at Silver Saddle Steakhouse. And I know him through just, we're community guys, we're locals. And I went down to the steakhouse and I'm like, what's up, man? What can I do for you? And he's like, I just want to be involved. I know what you guys are building. I just want to be involved, and we are honored because that's a legendary local restaurant. I mean, Adam Sandler just ate there. Like, it's legendary. I'm so thankful. But people are seeing the energy and what's happening, and they just want to be involved. And sponsorships are going very well. Do we need more? Yes. Can we always do more? Yes. Ticket sales, we're getting it. We're understanding it. We're seeing how it's being put together. We'll continue to elevate.
3: So you're telling me that Silver Saddle is going to be served at the Grand of the Canyon on Monday?
0: Oh, Canyon Ranch? Hell no. They're not eating red meat like that. But I will tell you, there will be Sugar Skull players at Silver Saddle with our boosters. And our boosters are freaking amazing. And they show up anywhere the team is. So we'll pack that place.
1: So, you know, you're figuring this community out step by step. And you're from this community. You lived here all your life. You went to college here. And I think if we take a step back from our community leadership and we learn things, and that's what you're doing right now, what are some of the things that you could tell other leaders in this community or other organizations on how to be successful and do things differently from what they're doing right now?
0: Oof, gosh, that answer varies depending on who I'm talking to, but just go all in. I mean, we are all in. I think the fact that Ollie Farhang and I didn't choose to just own this team alone, and we brought in 12 other CEOs or 11 other CEOs with us, that's the secret sauce. Mm-hmm. Our digital marketing through Manny and Lumify, that's a secret sauce. Bringing in people like Crystal Soto, who had been there for years, Yasmin, who's been there for years, Taz, who just was a linebacker who joined us and is our ticket guy. I mean, our staff is great. It's small, but it's mighty. And I would just focus on partnerships. I believe in synergy. So we're just getting involved with as many companies and people. And then the fact that we're reaching out to so many little leagues, youth football, youth cheerleading, youth dance. I mean, if last game I looked around the stadium and you have your diehard, you know, Sugar Skull fans with the face painted and the cowbells. But then when you look up into the stands, it's kids. And you're right. It's air conditioned. It's indoor.
1: Yeah.
0: Usual football games are 3.5 hours. This is 2 hours long. It's the pace of basketball. It's 50 yards. And if you don't pay attention to the game, you will get a ball in the face because if the ball goes out of bounds, it's going to hit you.
1: Yeah.
0: Like you literally, I've had people go, oh my God, the closer you get to the actual field, the energy increases. And you're just literally pro football on the other side of the wall. There, one of my buddies goes to the game, Tim Bliamptis, and he's like, I've never been. He bought tickets because he's my buddy. He's like, this is so exciting. They're hitting people really hard, like 5 feet from me. And I know, man, it's right there.
3: That's why you're here. Yeah. But the secret sauce are the locals, and you're a local.
0: Yep.
3: You know this. Arizona tries to figure out how can we get those people into the stadium or the arena or whatever. Now you need to find the same thing, right? Because you want more than three. You want four. 4.5 or whatever.
1: I think he wants 7 every game.
3: How can
0: 6,500 is the max. Yeah.
3: How?
0: It's word of mouth. It's partnerships. It's diversification of ticket revenue. It's us partnering with some nonprofits that want to do a fundraiser through Sugar Skulls, which we're completely open to. We have a great platform for that. It's partnering with the youth leagues, and it's giving them discounts. It's going after corporations, doing group nights. It's you have companies throughout Tucson that have budgets to entertain their employee base. I mean, Raytheon just bought 500 tickets today for the next game. It's having the right themes. Mm-hmm. It's who you honor. Next game is military appreciation. We just got done with Star Wars. It's me honoring me with my geekiness. But then you have like first responders night. There's so many different themes you can have, and it's fun. We're gonna do a faith based night for churches. Like we're gonna tend to our community.
3: It seems like you're gonna run out of runway. I mean, how many games left?
0: There's 4 home games left. We're halfway through the season. Yeah, home game
3: right.
0: wise,
3: that's a lot there.
2: They yeah, can get games. It.
0: No, oh, we'll just keep on crushing. It's good. I mean, we're learning, and the fact that we're getting to these upper numbers. And I'll tell you a golden rule. Here you are, Blake. Here's the nugget you wanted. It's the rule of 65. You get a 65% show based on whether it's a blend between sold tickets and comp tickets. You get mm-hmm. a 65% show. So just figure the number that you want, and know that whatever number you have to sell, you're going to get 65% of it.
1: Yeah.
0: So we just keep selling more and comping depending on where we go. And when we comp, we don't just give away tickets for the fun of it. We go through like vet ticks, and we give them to veterans suffering from post-traumatic stress who want to go to games, et cetera.
3: This is a biased question because I know the answer, if it's the right answer. So you've been doing a lot of things in this town for a long time, right? You have your insurance company. You've done a lot of cars. And where does this sit in the things you've decided to do in your life?
1: Good question.
0: This is rock and roll, man. This is like the most exciting thing I've ever done. Because I'm a business guy first, and then it's doing business Monday through Friday, and you do a great job in the office. Typically, you do a great job in the office, you get a paycheck, right? This is different, though. You then show up on the weekend with your product. And your product goes up against somebody else's product, and there's a winner and there's a loser.
3: Yeah.
0: And then when you're serving that product to the fans that have invested in that seat, mm-hmm. You have to entertain them. So we're throwing a freaking party every home game, which you happen to compete. And the cool part is you're competing with these massive athletes. Like 2 of my athletes came by today. I look like Danny DeVito. Like they're freaking huge, and they're the nicest guys, but yet you put them in pads and they've got the visor over their matte black Sugar Skulls helmet, and they'll kill you.
3: So to that point, you know, you've been a longtime sports guy, you know, athlete or whatever. Winning solves or helps the problem.
0: Yeah. Oh, yeah.
3: Now you have to find that.
0: Yeah, and we of the 4 losses we've had, we should have won 3 of those. We unfortunately just let go of our offensive coordinator after this last game. We brought in a brand new quarterback who's a veteran, 6'4", 230 pounds. He's just got a cannon. And now I've got Coach Kaiser, my head coach, calling the plays. We will continue to shift and adjust however we need to win, period. Mm-hmm. We should have won 3 of those 4 games. We dropped the ball on those.
3: Being the winner that you are, or like, how has that been for you?
0: That's very tough for me. I told Kaiser, my coach, today, I said, you know, I took a walk this morning and I did a slideshow of my life in my head. I do that a lot when I talk to myself, and something's wrong right now. Something's wrong in my life and I don't like that. And what's wrong in my life is we have a losing record. We're 2-4 and I don't like that. I don't want that. I don't accept that, and we better win. I guess I'm Al Davis.
1: you're a year away from being Al Davis.
3: We'll
1: get you a bowl cut.
3: Mr. Davis, can you stick around for the rest of the show after we take a break?
0: I sure can.
3: Okay, we'll take some calls. Maybe we'll get some fans calling in.
0: Sure.
4: Everybody knows Shaq, but off camera, he's just a regular guy.
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1: If you're hearing this, you should be concerned about the Asian longhorned beetle, an invasive species that's destroying our trees. 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
0: Look up, look down, look around. Look up, look down, look around. In the trees and on the ground, 'cause the ALB must be found.
1: Some signs of the ALB are dime-sized holes on tree trunks, a sawdust-like material called frass, and the beetle itself, with a long black body and white spots.
0: Look up, look down, look around. Look up, look down, look around. In the trees and on the ground, 'cause the ALB must be found.
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18: Brought to you by the NAMM Foundation.
7: So you said you no longer have your offensive coordinator. You have a new one. Any other changes?
18: Yes, indeed. Super proud to announce that we just brought onto our coaching staff DeAndre Thurman, who played wide receiver at U of A, played for the Packers. I think he played also. I think he was drafted by Houston, I think, back in the day. Played for the Packers. Great guys coming in as a wide receiver coach just to dial that in. We'll have Coach Kaiser calling our offensive plays now. So pretty excited about that. It's a rebirth of our offense, which was badly needed.
7: Mm-hmm. Mm-hmm. You got to win. Like I said, got to win, baby.
18: Amen, baby.
7: Hey, but let me say, this week or yesterday or whatever day it came out, you got to win. The city got a big win with the veto of the money that wasn't going to come in or whatever. Tell us more about that.
18: Yeah, unfortunately, the Republican Party up at the state legislature put together a very conservative budget, and in that budget they were slashing Rio Nuevo, which is the economic juggernaut within our community. I'm vice chairman of Rio Nuevo, and it's $19 million of income that we see into our community, which we then use to invest into projects that help generate more sales tax. And I think what the state ended up seeing, because Governor Hobbs vetoed it, it brings in $19 million of income, but we inherited from the original Rio Nuevo about $80 million in simple math, about $80 million of bond debt, which is about $9 million of carrying costs every year. So now you're down to $10 million. Plus we have contractually obligated agreements with tons of developers, right, on hotels that are going up, restaurants that are going in, Trader Joe's, grocery stores, et cetera. I think when they finally looked at it, it was a loss for taking out Rio Nuevo. And we need Rio Nuevo, because right now we have about $225 million in projects in play, just in our pipeline, $225 million. And of the 225, we're putting five up. So the private industry is putting up 220, we're putting up five. Mm-hmm. That's our return on investment. Yeah. That's how good Rio Nuevo is.
19: Yeah, it's incredible what you guys were able to do. I mean, I hate to say clean it up, but you went in there and literally did a overhaul of the budget, cleaned it up, right? Got it to the point where it is right now, and then continue to grow it. So we had Randy Aceto was on earlier talking about some things, and he brought up having a grocery store and access to a grocery store downtown, a true grocery store. Has there been any talks about something like that for the community down there?
18: Yeah, you had Johnny Gibson's for a right, bit. Yeah. I think they dealt with too many issues downtown, unfortunately. They ended up, they're converting now into kind of a food hall.
19: Right.
18: One thing that we're lacking, because if you think about Rio Nuevo, we started with how do you generate a business downtown? So first we started mm-hmm. with music, the Fox, mm-hmm. right? The Rialto. And then once you have music, people go downtown because they want to hear the music. So then we focused on restaurants because they want to eat when they're downtown. Then we got lucky with our first hotel, which is the AC Marriott. Mm-hmm. Then we created four more hotels. So we went from like 50 years, no new hotels downtown, to now we have five new hotels downtown. And the pieces that are missing is we have to bring in retail, which I think Tucson in general doesn't do a great job with retail outside of La Encantada.
7: Yeah.
18: And then after retail is the grocery. But we are, if you look at our district, if you go down Broadway, which is the Sunshine Mile,
19: right,
18: we are now opening a Trader Joe's. So footprint-wise, I don't know where you'd put a grocery store downtown. So having another one on Broadway there, especially because you have the Safeway, now you're going to have a Trader Joe's. I think that's a home run for that area.
19: Yeah, absolutely.
7: We talked about that because we were saying that in our past, I've been here almost 40 years, grew up here, that the downtown may have been a three and a half a few years ago. Now it's improving because of all the efforts to maybe a seven and a half. It's has some room, wiggle room to get better, obviously, and you know this. I'm not telling you anything. You're part of it. You maybe spearheading it. I don't know what the right word is, but you're at the top of the list.
18: Yeah, we're spearheading the economic development downtown. I'll tell you a little mini story, which will sum it up. My son Diego and I were downtown. We went to a Roadrunners hockey game, and the same night was second Saturday. Mm-hmm. So they shut down Scott. There was a party going on.
7: Mm-hmm.
18: They had a band going on. There were food trucks. The restaurants were packed. And then at the same time, the Dusk Music Festival was going on. So downtown was hopping. You couldn't barely park. It was so packed. There were people smiling, laughing, dancing, eating. It was crazy. And I called our board chair, Fletcher McCusker, and it was like, gosh, I don't even know. It was like 9 o'clock at night. And I just said, hey, this place is hopping. And I just got to tell you, without Rio Nuevo, none of this happens.
7: Yeah.
18: It doesn't. We were paying for second Saturdays. We just funded Dusk and we paid to bring the Roadrunners there. Mm-hmm. So we need these state tax dollars. And for those listening that are Tucsonans that say, get rid of Río Nuevo because you haven't read the paper in 20 years and you think we're the old Río Nuevo. Get rid of Río Nuevo. If you get rid of Río Nuevo, you simply send our state tax dollars to the great state of Maricopa up north, and they go in the general fund, and they will never come back here. So right. This is our chance to get a piece of that's the state sales tax income and invest it locally here into businesses here in Tucson. It's awesome.
19: If you could bring two, let's say three things to that downtown area or down Broadway, what would they be? See other cities, downtowns just thrive that you just dream of having in Tucson.
18: Yeah, I mean, these are national brands, so any of the locals who want to kill me over it, I would love to see an Apple store, and I'd love to see like a Lululemon. I mean, something just retail-wise, we don't have retail. Like, I'd love to see some, and we got really beat up over the Starbucks opening on yeah, Congress.
7: Yeah.
18: First of all, for those listening, we didn't put any money into the Starbucks. It just happened. But people were so mad that Starbucks came. However, if Starbucks as a corporation does their demographic studies and their income studies, their economic studies in an area, and they choose to put a Starbucks, it means because it's viable. Mm-hmm. So it was a badge of honor to know that they were willing to open a store mm-hmm. because we had in downtown had improved so much. We just need a retail component.
19: Do you think it would help? And this, I hate to get off sports, and people are probably turning off their radios.
7: No, you're good.
19: Point,
7: no, I think
19: one thing we lack on is general information about these things, and it's not Tucsonan's fault because we don't get told, right? Like when you go out for when we get an increase in tax, or we have to go out to a vote, like it's just like you're either voting yes or no. We don't really know why we're voting on it. Has Río Nuevo ever put together a full study and put out a PR with it to let our general public know exactly what's happening? Because I know because we work so closely together, and I know that it is so important to our community that we have Río Nuevo, especially your downtown Broadway. But have you guys ever done something to where you're educating the public on the general process and why these things are so important and where we lack comparatively to other cities, right? Where we fall on the competitive work scale, household median income, any of those things? Because I think a lot of people just don't know how important this is.
18: Yeah, we do some PR through Caliber, et cetera. I think we could probably do more, but as a state agency, you also got to be careful. You're not just using state dollars to toot your own horn. We are audited every single year, and our auditor states that we are one of the best TIF districts. TIF is tax increment financing. We're one of the best TIF districts in the country, if not the best, which is great. And then we are fully transparent. So every single one of our meetings is recorded. Every single one of our meetings has a court reporter in it,
19: right,
18: typing. Every single one of our financial statements is on our website. Any check we write is on our website. We are absolutely transparent. Mm-hmm. So we are transparent. There are numerous articles about us, but we don't do a ton on the PR side to just say, look how good we're doing. Because it's just kind of, we're also fiscally conservative. We don't want to waste any money, but we should do that. We should do that more with the state legislators for the fact that they were willing to put us in their budget. We've had some conversations. We need to go back and educate them on all that we're doing.
19: Yeah.
7: When you're saying this, Blake, I'm thinking of the El Toro, which I'm a mm-hmm. part of, right? And we tell people, we're open registration. A couple of weeks is going to be our 6-month lead into yeah. what we're doing. We tell people on the regular, we get to the event and says, we didn't know.
18: I know.
7: We didn't know. Here's my problem. People don't read.
19: No, I know.
7: Yeah. No, I'm just saying. They don't read or they don't care until it affects them, right?
19: Yeah.
7: Realistically, in your world of the sugar school, how many a percentage of people in Tucson who don't even know you guys exist?
18: Oh, man. I've been congratulated so many times for buying the hockey team. It's crazy. Yeah. Congrats on the hockey team. No, in a hockey arena. Yeah.
7: But to that point.
18: Yeah, so I tell you, I had lunch with a buddy today. We are doing a great job on social media with Sugar Skulls. We inherited zero database. And so far, we have built a database of about 8,000 people, which is a lot for basically a brand new team. In the last 30 days, we have had 1.2 million organic eyeballs mm-hmm. on our social media. So we're crushing it. So it's just going to be compounding. So we're going to continue to get the word out. But I have a, not, you know, I used the rule of earlier. I'll tell you, to your point, I have a rule of 10%. When you talk to people, like even me talking to you now, mm-hmm. you remember 10% of it. So you have to get to them 10 times.
7: Yeah.
18: Right? So it's a rule of 10%.
7: That's why we run your commercials all the time.
18: Yeah, thank you. We just keep repeating them.
19: I've been on the show probably 1,000 times now, and Steve's at, 0.00001% of retaining information. Yeah. Paying attention. So,
7: how old are you again?
19: Yeah, exactly. So, no, I mean, you guys are kicking butt, man. You're doing great. The community loves it. We just keep moving forward, enhance you. I think you're a perfect system for the rest of our community to go, look, what's successful? How do we repeat this? Look at the other places. I mean, I think we do a really bad job of of understanding what other communities and stealing from them, right? Yeah. Look at El Paso and Albuquerque. They're kicking our ass in so many different areas, but what you guys are doing are putting us in par on those areas, and we're just trying to build those blocks. So, like, I congratulate everything you've done, and we're really grateful for you to be here.
18: Thank you.
7: To that point, I think and it's been the theory before you got here and probably now is come see us one time.
18: Yes.
19: Yeah.
18: Come check out a Sugar Skulls game. I mean, it is so much fun. People have a blast. We don't have a product. We don't have a product challenge. Like, people go and there's so I got asked the other day, what's the biggest upside? What did you not expect? I didn't expect the gratitude from the fans. They shake my hand. They hug me. They're so thankful. Yeah. Thank you so much for investing in this team and elevating this team. And my number one response to it is, it's our team. It's you and me. It's our team. It's ours, Tucson Sugar Skulls. We finally have locals that own the freaking team. So let's all elevate it together.
7: I'm glad you brought that up because we kind of talked about it briefly. How are the other 11, 12? How are you? Because you're the president, but you have a group of friends, a group of colleagues and all that. How have they been involved with all this?
18: They're awesome. They're my secret sauce. Like, if we need a sponsor for something or we need help with something, they're there. The wives have been great. Like, if you look at, like, Anita Fader and my wife working the VIP table as people are coming in to check in to get their badges, to Brad Fader dressed up as a stormtrooper last game, sitting with the kids, playing with the kids, to you name it. I mean, from Grant Kruger to Cam Norwood to Marco Mercado, Ollie Farhang, filling suites. Our suites were packed. Ollie Farhang made the Tommy Lloyd thing happen. And our end zone suite on the south side, Tommy brought 40 people with him. Like, I was waiting for the fire marshal to come get me, and I didn't care because it was packed and it was fun. We've been having so much fun, but they've been fantastic. I am not alone in this. Like, I can be they all think, you sucker, like, you're the president, you're working your tail off, like, oh my gosh, and we're having fun at the games. I'm all good with that because I would like to shape this team, but they absolutely have my backs.
7: It's funny because I know you're shaking hands, kissing babies, blah, blah, blah. Have you watched the game?
18: Oh, I will say this on the air, like, I'm absolutely social before the game. During the game, I don't want to be bothered. I'm standing next to the bench, and I'm literally, my coach is next to me, and we're discussing the game during it. And we're strategically trying to move things around and change things. And I didn't do that at the beginning of the season, but he and I have talked so much and have bonded so much. We literally talk about things during the game and what's happening.
7: You are Jerry Jones.
18: I'm becoming a little Jerry Jones.
7: Oh,
18: damn it!
7: Wow.
18: I know. Like, I'm in. Yeah. Like, if I spot
7: it
18: something,
7: it hasn't gone well in Dallas.
18: I know. We're no good. I don't make the players sign. I don't sign players, cut players, any of that stuff. But gosh, if I see something that's just like blatant, like if we're not containing on the outside on the kickoff coverage, like, whoa, man, what's happening here? Like, no, we're good though. But yeah, I'm pretty focused and a little bit stressed out during the games because I just want to win so badly.
19: Yeah.
7: Well, it's going to be fun. You have 4 more home games?
18: Yep.
7: 8 more total, or what's the situation?
18: No, we've got 10 more. Is it 10 more? I think we have 10 more. Yeah, we have 10 more games, and we have 4 more home games.
7: 4 more, and if maybe you strike lucky or get better, you could have a playoff?
18: Yeah, we were just in playoff position before last game. We'll earn it back again. We were looking at the schedules.
7: Okay, so
19: where do we go to find tickets? Where do we go to find information? Give us your social handles. Where can an average fan go and watch the game?
18: Yeah, thank you. Go to TucsonSugarSkulls.com.
19: Yeah.
18: Very simple. It's a great website. You can find us in any of the social media, Facebook, Instagram, etc. And then we play on weekends at the Tucson Convention Center in the Tucson Arena. And it's a party. I mean, come down. May 30th is our next game against the Orlando Pirates. It is Military Appreciation Night. It's going to be wild and crazy. Every first 1,000 fans there are getting an adult-sized military mock jersey of the jersey the players are wearing.
7: Fantastic.
19: Oh, that's awesome.
7: Well, congrats.
19: Yeah.
18: Thank you.
7: Just win, baby.
18: Just win, baby. That's all that matters.
7: Thanks, guys. Thanks for coming in.
18: You got it.
7: Blake, as always. Thank you, Juan. Let's go.
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30: I'm Dan Patrick, and this is Above the Noise. Nikola Jokic, Victor Wembanyama are two of the NBA's most unique problems. Dominant big men capable of taking over games in a variety of ways. But through discipline and clear defensive identity, the Timberwolves may have found as much of a workable blueprint as possible. Rather than allowing elite bigs to dictate the game in the paint, Minnesota has made it a priority to force them outside, pushing both stars onto the perimeter, daring them to win from less comfortable spots. Rudy Gobert, central to that strategy. The result has been telling. Against Denver, the Timberwolves held Joker under 20% from three, below 45% from the floor. Against San Antonio, the same formula resurfaced last night. Wembanyama still made his presence felt with 12 blocks, but he had just 11 points. You may not stop stars like Joker and Wemby. You're just trying to contain them. I'm Dan Patrick, and this is Above the Noise.
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